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15: 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We'll also hear the new one from 3 Days Grace off of their album Alienation. Right now, though, man, if your volume's not up all the way, when you hear this song kick in, turn the volume up all the way. Crank it up as loud as you can, man. 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

It's Wildwire Nights. I can never get enough Days of the New Man. My name is Chuck, and coming up here in 1 hour, we will jump into Mission Metallica, and tonight we're going to cover a bit of ground, man, from Kill 'Em All to 72 Seasons to the Black Album. So, yeah, you might want to get ready for that, man. Before we get to Mission Metallica, though, in this hour, I've got the latest from Social Distortion. We'll go classic with AC/DC right now. It's The Architects and Broken Mirror. It's Wildwire Nights.

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1: These people are people you don't like. 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

0: Papa Roach and Wake Up Calling. It's Loudwire Nights. My name is Chuck, and man, it's going to be a big year for Papa Roach. You know, they just released that song, See You in Hell, with Humankind, that is part of the Netflix series Devil May Cry. They are headlining the Upheaval Festival. They are headlining Rocklahoma. They have been playing the biggest shows of their lives in Europe. It's amazing, man. You think about what this band has done and how long they've been doing it. And they're getting bigger and bigger. See, for me, when someone says rock and roll is dead, I don't buy it. I think there's plenty of new music that that justifies rock and roll is not dead. And when bands like Papa Roach are getting bigger than they've ever been, yeah, to me, man, I think rock and roll is doing A-okay. I'm going to take a quick break when I get back. Speaking of bands being bigger than ever, man, I've got the latest from the one and only, the Icons, Social Distortion.
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5: Tom has been a teacher for over 40 years. 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
1: I gotta tell you, man, coming up this Friday, June 19th, we are gonna start a contest that will get you a chance to win the deluxe box set of Metallica's album, Reload. 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But I'm just putting that on your radar, all right? Friday's gonna be here before you know it. You wanna make sure you get entered to win. We've got two deluxe box sets to give away, so let's see who's lucky enough to take this massive, this behemoth box set home with them. I'll get you more details as the week unfolds. But right now, we got to jump into Mission Metallica. And tonight, we're going to cover a lot of ground from the Black Album, the 72 Seasons, to kicking off with one of the all-time greats from Kill 'Em All. This is Motor Breath. It's Mission Metallica on Loudwire.

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9: 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I love this one. 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

0: Choir Riot. It's Loudwire Nights. My name is Chuck, and man, I say it a lot, but honestly, I don't say it enough. So let me just say it right now. Thank you. Thank you for letting me hang out with you tonight, and especially, man, if you are working, if you're pulling that late shift, man, thank you for doing what you do. I know, I understand how lopsided your lifestyle is. Having a schedule where you're working the overnight shift, where you're working the graveyard hours, man, I know how difficult that can be, but you do it. 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Whatever the reason is, man, you're doing it. You're busting your ass. And so thank you. And thank you for bringing Loudwire along for the ride. 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I'm going to take a quick break. When I get back, plenty of more rock and roll, man. I promise you, including the new one from Beartooth. That one is up next.
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18: 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WoZone Bald Mountain sizzles this Wednesday only and seize the deal. Day passes are normally $55. Yours for just $33 each while they last. And 1 hour single splashes, normally $20, are just $11.50 each. When they drop this Wednesday morning at 10 a.m., we'll send you a code to book directly at the WoZone website. 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Deal drops Wednesday morning at 10. 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
0: Here in two songs, we'll hear the latest from Atreyu right now, though. 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

0: GNR and their latest That Is Nothing. It's Loudwire Nights. Their world tour is coming to the States this summer, man. And I cannot wait for it. They've got a whole cast of characters who will be opening up a bunch of different shows for them. And you can see all of those opening acts at loudwire.com. 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Don't miss out on seeing GNR, man. Don't miss out on seeing the classics. Don't miss out on seeing that one performed live. Everything you need at loudwire.com. I'm going to take a quick break. When I get back, tonight's nightcap is a special one, man. We are celebrating the anniversary of the release of Nirvana's debut album.
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17: 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WoZone Bald Mountain sizzles this Wednesday only and seize the deal. Day passes are normally $55. Yours for just $33 each while they last. And 1 hour single splashes, normally $20, are just $11.50 each. When they drop this Wednesday morning at 10 a.m., we'll send you a code to book directly at the WoZone website. 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Deal drops Wednesday morning at 10, only in C.

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0: 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I've got John here with me from Johnny Three Trucking. 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

0: 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His jackpot's $1,500.
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0: In the meantime, Dumber Than the Show Trivia now. 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Hello, Jeremy.

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2: 1 hour away from Dumber Than the Show trivia, where if you want to, you can play against Hot Wings. Let's be fair. There's no reason Hot Wings isn't getting picked today. His jackpot is $1,500. The other three jackpots, $300, $100, and $100. So, I mean, probably going to play Hot Wings today. One would think. Steve's asking the questions. Kelly was a winner yesterday. Her jackpot sits at $600 now, resting for next week. But people need advice. That's where we're at right now. Text. There's a guy we know. He called in sick to work because his daughter, according to him, was bitten by a poisonous snake. But then later in the night, he was riding his Harley in the town parade, and he made it clear to friends in the middle his daughter was not bitten. I have a sneeze, so bear with me.
10: Bless you.
2: Should we? It's coming. Maybe. Might have talked it out of it. But anyway, should we tell the boss he wasn't

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9: When people ask me, how do you like your coffee? 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
12: Hunter in Pennsylvania. Hello, Hunter.
13: Hey, folks, how's it going?
12: Good.
13: So women say all the time that they can't stand when their periods happen every month. 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
12: Your foreskin chafes once a month, like a foreskin period?
14: Yeah, like it goes along with the moon?
15: Yeah, that sounds as bad.
14: Yeah, what are you doing to your foreskin that's happening?
16: Yeah, that sounds self-inflicted, Hunter.
13: Lots of calluses.
16: Calluses?
13: It's like sandpaper.
12: Are you serious?
14: I think you should use a moisturizer.
12: Or a doctor.
14: Yeah maybe. When was the last time you went to the doctor?
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16: Nope.
12: Final hour on this Tuesday, the Free Beer and Hot Wings Show. 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Later this hour, the $1,000 Minute of Mayhem. About a lot of White Claw, mate. Ain't no laws when you're drinking White Claw, except there are laws when you drink
14: laws.
12: White Claws. There's clause laws, and this experience will have a lot of them. Free Beer Hot Wings, Steve, Kelly, and Maitland. If you were going to sue the owner of your home, the one that had it before you, or maybe three owners before you because they did something so stupid you're still dealing with it, what would it be for? Now, this topic starts with a fairly serious story, one that's unlike any other, and I'm not sure how it'll go.
16: I mean,
12: A Minneapolis resident, Davis Moturi, in the fall of 2024, his neighbor is accused of shooting him.
16: Oh, God.
12: Says the people who sold him the house should have raised a red flag and said, by the way, the neighbor's a psycho. And my first thought is, if I'm selling a house, one of the reasons I'm leaving is probably if the neighbor is a psycho.
15: Yeah.
12: I don't know if I'm going to say anything.
16: Yeah,
12: right?
16: No,
12: I
16: mean, you don't have to disclose that.
12: He was trimming a tree in his front yard when a man named John Sawchak is accused of being the individual who pulled the trigger. The shooting happened after more than a year of harassment and 38 calls to 911 by Moturi. His complaints were not taken seriously by the police. So often it's like, hey, this person's crazy. Well, get a restraining order.
14: Yeah.
12: Okay. And then if they shoot you, what happens? Then they're in trouble because they violated that order. Mm-hmm. Well, isn't shooting me against the law anyway?
15: I'd kind of like to avoid the shooting thing if we can do that.
12: Lawsuit claims that the couple who sold him and his wife their South Minneapolis home didn't protect them. State law says sellers have to disclose whether there's anything that would significantly affect an ordinary buyer's use and enjoyment of the property. So he might have some legal legs to stand on.
14: Could be.
12: Because that certainly would, it sure is vague. That could be wildly interpreted. The court document, which names Moturi as the plaintiff, said at no time during the negotiation or closing process did the former homeowners disclose any of the incidents they had dealt with, and that they were not simply selling the property as part of a typical move. They were fleeing a deeply hostile and threatening situation. Turns out the previous residents had requested a restraining order in 2015 against that person next door. The resident wrote about Sawchak and said that they were afraid something terrible might happen before something is done. Okay, so what do you think about this?
16: I think the issue is more with the neighbor, not who you bought the house from, if I'm being 100%.
12: Me too.
16: I mean, sure, if there's legal legs to stand on and your lawyer wants to push for that and you want to be that person. But the issue is with the neighbor.
12: Yeah, he's crazy.
14: It is.
12: And law enforcement failed on that aspect.
16: Yeah.
14: Yeah, and I mean, as a homeowner, you're able to do your own due diligence to a degree if you want to. When I've bought houses before I bought, I like walked over, you see a neighbor out and walk over, go, hey, thinking about buying this place. What do you think of the neighborhood? Mm-hmm. Is it any good? And if they seemed crazy themselves, I'd go, oh. And then I might go to another neighbor and go, hey, is that guy crazy?
16: Well, that's
14: am I going to hate it if I buy this house?
16: When they were selling the house next door to me, after my neighbor passed, they did a quick flip, the couple who bought it, and then they were selling it. And a lot of people came through. There were probably 20 showings every day for however long they had it open for. And so many offers on that house. And a young couple over the fence saw me in the yard and they asked. And I was straight up with them. I was like, is your realtor nearby? Because I'm not trying to like deter you from buying this house.
12: Right.
16: But if you have a newborn, I wouldn't live there. And they looked at me and they go, why? And I pointed at what I call the party house. And the party house is great. They've done work at my house. Like they're good people.
12: Yeah.
16: But they party.
12: They make noise.
16: Yeah. And in the summertime, there's anywhere from like 10 to 15 kids out in their front yard all the time. They shoot off fireworks if the weather's nice. It doesn't matter if it's a holiday, a couple times a week. And there's also been some violence at that house.
12: Yeah.
16: And you can look that up because police have been called plenty. They're not great neighbors if you have kids. As a single young white woman, I don't really care. I like to walk over there. Sometimes it smells like it's a party I want to be a part of. And but yeah, if I had a newborn child or if I was a couple trying and this was going to be my forever home, mm-hmm. No. And
12: you're concerned about the noise.
16: I was like, look, if you're looking for a lively neighborhood where you're going to hear kids across the street at the park, you got it. If you want to hear it all the time right next to you, then, you know, maybe think about that, mm-hmm. Especially if the house doesn't have AC, which a lot of houses in this area don't. You keep your windows open at night like I do, and they're up until 11, 12, 1 o'clock in the morning sometimes.
12: Yeah.
16: So
12: did you just sort of get used to it, or do you mix white noise and white noise?
16: Well, I moved here from Atlanta, so I the first place I lived in was entirely too quiet, and okay. It was in a cool little neighborhood, but it was so quiet at night. So I like hearing people. I like hearing cars, like the thump of some music and stuff like that. It makes me feel more comfortable when I'm sleeping.
12: Interesting. So yeah, but for somebody else, that's a huge red flag.
16: Yeah.
12: All right. So what would you sue? Obviously, in this situation, that's a lot more complicated. And thank goodness he's not dead.
14: Yeah.
12: But sometimes they just did stupid stuff to your house, you know?
14: Yeah.
12: Like I would probably sue the previous owner of our house because we've found so many things that were just done half-assed when they had to be repaired.
14: Sure.
12: We bought it from the builder.
14: Yeah.
12: I'm not saying any names, but I wouldn't buy from them again. We've had numerous faucets that weren't connected right, so when they were used, they leaked.
14: Mm-hmm.
12: We've had spigots on the outside of the house where they weren't anchored on the inside, so when you turned it to turn on, the whole thing turned. You could spin it in circles.
14: Mm-hmm.
12: Lots of stuff where when people come out to fix it, they're like, well, this was never even installed right.
15: It's all water-related, too.
12: It is. Whatever plumbing company they hired must have been like Uncle Artie's plumbing for free, because like the toilet in the master bedroom... I went to install some speakers on the ceiling for a theater in the basement and found out that toilet was a slow leak in the ceiling. And it's, you know,
14: nobody, and that's brand new. Like nobody that shouldn't happen. Like I've installed toilets that don't leak.
12: Not
14: and
12: to mention,
14: I'm not a builder.
12: All the leaks and poor work on the sump and everything else that we've had to fix and repair over the years. I'm probably a lot of money into it.
15: I'd sue our former owners for brown.
12: For brown?
15: Yeah.
12: Too much brown?
15: Everything was brown.
12: Like paint?
15: Brownish gold.
12: Ew.
15: It was all, yeah. Too much brown.
14: Yeah, I think I would sue all, well, I don't know how many owners there have been to my house. At least five. It was built in like 1981, so several.
12: Oh, yeah.
14: I would sue all of them collectively for how many weird directions all the wiring goes in now. Because every time I want to figure out how to shut off an outlet, or whatever. I don't know which one it is. Well, I mean, I know a lot of them now, but it was like that trial and error where I would have to go, all right, where does this thing go? And you'd have one outlet in a dining room, but it was also on the same circuit as the light switch in a bedroom, mm-hmm. and like one in the garage. And you go, how in the piss does this happen?
12: Yeah.
14: And where does this go? I have one outlet or one power source. I still don't know what breaker it's on. The only way I can do anything to it is to shut off the main.
12: You find out it's just an extension cord plugged into the neighbor's house?
14: Well, I've wondered. I go, does this come from the neighbors? Why can't I find this breaker?
12: Howings, this person had a similar problem. They said, right, it's long been fixed, but when I bought my house, there were ground fault outlets in my bathroom, and they didn't work. So one day I decided to change them, only to find out there was no wiring. That's why they didn't work. They were just there.
14: They just put in The outlet with no wiring.
12: Probably to get it past inspection and then.
14: Oh my gosh.
15: Shouldn't pass inspection.
12: Yeah, that's a good
15: point. One of the things they check.
14: That's a poor inspector. Yeah, because usually they'll go through with one of those little testing plugs and do all of them.
16: I'd sue the previous owners of my house for all of the stuff they left. They left so much stuff. And when I saw the house.
12: Like belongings?
16: No, trash. And it wasn't, you know, cardboard boxes and bagged trash. It was the entire garage was full. And then the two closets that were in the basement that didn't have anything in them when I looked at the house other than like a couple old beers. Like they used it as a beer and wine cellar. It's nothing fancy. But they then went back and like all the stuff I guess they couldn't get rid of and sell, they just put in the garage and in the house. And it was pieces of wood and massive, what are those called? Like the planks, the pallets.
12: Oh, God.
16: Probably 60 or 70 pallets in the garage.
12: Oh, my. Things that should have been in a dumpster.
16: Yeah, and I had to rent a dumpster and offload all of that stuff. And I ended up just doing it right around the same time I started construction. So it kind of like doubled up. But I was so close to reaching out to the realtor and saying, is there any way to charge them for this? Because when I bought the house, this wasn't in the garage. This wasn't in the basement. And he'd walked through it with me. And I was like, now it's just, there's so much junk. It's like they said, we don't have anywhere else to put this. So before we hand over the keys today, drop it all off in the garage and in the two places in the basement we can close. So it's not immediately noticeable.
12: Hummings, when we bought you bought your first house in Knoxville and I bought my first house in Knoxville about the same time. We both had the same realtor. I don't know if you did this, but we had a walkthrough. Literally, we went there right before the signing.
14: Yeah.
12: And to make sure that didn't happen, that's the only time I've ever done that.
14: I did that here with my first house, too. And then after that, I go, wait, so, like, you just close? Isn't the final walkthrough, like, an hour before so you know all the stuff is gone? And that's not common anymore.
12: Feels like it went out of favor. But, boy, yours is a good reason why doing that.
14: Yeah.
16: And then when I got to the house and noticed that, there was also an extremely strong smell of urine. And the neighbors next door told me that they had left their dogs at the house for like the last week.
12: Because they didn't care.
16: They didn't care. And they were in the back room that was, I guess, kind of like their flex office space. And they had peed all over the carpet, so much so it had soaked through the carpet into the hardwood floors. I had to sand down those floors and then paint over them.
12: Well, you could have sued.
16: I was so pissed. And there was a camera, so you could see they dropped their dogs off at like 9 o'clock in the morning on their way to work and then wouldn't pick them up until 6 p.m. at night. Nobody was coming in and out to let them in or out as a break throughout the day. So they were just peeing in the house. Oh, I was pissed.
12: Bad people.
16: My house is fantastic now, but yeah, you could tell they had just kind of, they just dumped everything and then bounced.
12: This one starts, the previous owner of our home, or the previous owner built our home, and he owned land adjacent to ours. Now, when I tell you what this previous owner did at the beginning of the next segment, you'll be blown away. Okay. Because this would never make sense in any situation, ever. Why would you sue the last homeowner of your house? Next, it is the Free Beer and Hot Wings Show.
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0: What the hell is segment 17?
14: Thank God their tails turned to legs on land. Saw that in the movie Splash.
15: Isn't that movie problematic if you look back at it now? Like, wasn't there a pervert or a toucher in that or something?
14: I don't know. I don't remember there being any problem with it when I was about 11 and I saw it and Daryl Hannah came out of the water and you could damn near see everything.
16: Yeah, there was touching.
14: So yeah, I don't know.
12: Kid that day.
14: Yeah, me.
0: Sign up to be a fancy idiot at freebeerandhotwings.com.
12: Why would you sue the previous owner of your house? Or even just, like, slap them? Not necessarily because it's a legit lawsuit, but you're just annoyed. They're bad taste. Like, Steve would sue the previous owner for abundance of brown.
14: Yeah.
12: This one, though, this person should have a good reason. The previous owner built our home, and he owned the land adjacent to ours. He put our septic tank on the other land.
16: Oh,
12: last year, he sold the other property to a couple who built a home and discovered our septic was now on the land they own.
15: Oh, that's simple. They just dig it up and put it on your lawn. That's like at $50.
12: Yeah, it's like $50,000, right?
15: That's a lot of money.
14: Easy.
12: Like, that is a, oof. It's and a sloppy mess.
16: And it's so surprising when you go into the house buying process, how often when you look at the property that part of your neighbor is, you know, a part of their driveway is a little bit on your property or what you're looking at. Like, this shed's just a little bit on theirs, but it's cool. This neighbor's fine with it.
12: Yeah.
16: Right. But what if I buy this house and the next neighbor who inevitably moves in isn't fine with it?
12: Right.
14: 100%.
16: You know, and there were so many that I looked at and thought, I'm not going to put myself in that position where you've built onto a property that's mine, that I would maybe be that neighbor that says, I want this to be changed.
12: Mm-hmm.
16: Or like, you just change the land then. Like, buy that little sliver from me for whatever. I'm not going to rip somebody off. But the amount of properties that have that are, and the people that buy into it, that's terrifying to me.
14: Yeah. Anytime I was looking at a house and it said shared easement, I went, eh.
15: We have that at our house. Yeah. Our neighbor that lives in back of us. It's weird because we have a wooden fence along the back of our yard.
12: Like, is it yours or theirs?
15: To be honest, I'm not even sure if the fences
12: are. Oh, one of those situations, yeah.
15: But there's fence, and then their shed sticks 1 foot into our yard, and then the fence continues on the other side of it. And I remember when we looked at the house, the realtor saying that was, I don't know, it was built incorrectly or the fence was put up incorrectly.
12: Mm-hmm.
15: Do you care about that? And I said, nope. Don't care at all.
12: No.
15: Not
12: It'd be different if they knocked the fence down and put it up there.
15: I mean, if they want to knock the fence down and put up a new fence, cool. That's fine with me, but yeah, I'm not, whatever. It's a foot. I don't care.
12: Yeah, right? This one from the 217. They also planted, this is a follow-up from the one about the septic tank on the wrong property. They also planted 8 trees surrounding our septic, which will end up destroying the septic with the roots.
14: Oh, boy.
12: Eventually.
15: Oh, geez.
14: Yeah.
12: This text from Tuckerton, New Jersey. I would sue them for putting wood floors in my bathroom. Great idea.
14: Yeah, not the best. Not ideal. Not the best.
12: This one, whoever wired our house got their electrical license from Temu. Nothing works right.
16: Man, the amount of stuff that's on one breaker. It's like the entire upstairs. Also, the 2 wall plugs in the living room and the light outside, all on one breaker. And I'm like, are you joking? I plug in my AC unit upstairs and everything shuts off. I'm like, oh, come on.
14: A
12: friend of mine has a house that was built in the early 70s. And we were chilling at his house a couple weeks ago. And everything that was on in the living room where we were hanging out, nothing new was added.
14: Yeah.
12: And all of a sudden, everything goes dark.
16: Mm-hmm.
12: Pans turns off, everything else. And then the kids come up from the basement and they're like, hey, the power's out in our room. I go, oh, you must have lost power to the whole house. And he goes, nope, the The breaker for the living room also is the laundry room, the furnace, yeah. and one of the bedrooms in the basement. Plus, yeah. it gets part of the kitchen.
14: Which is crazy.
12: Which the kitchen was not next to the room we were at.
16: That's mine.
14: Yeah. Yeah, which That's is mine. Crazy. You know, like a furnace should have its own.
16: Yeah.
14: Like, I mean, nuts.
16: Like my furnace and bigger stuff and now the AC unit and everything that I have, I can reset those separately. But it really is the kitchen, all the basement lights, and then an outside floodlight on one, the dining room, the guest room, the living room, the porch light on one, and then the entire upstairs, as well as random plugs downstairs. All I mean, it's just, we had to go through my ex and I was like, hey, I switched it. What did this turn off? And he's like, everything upstairs.
14: Yeah,
15: there is a reason for that, though. Like, for them to have random, like, one outlet in one room, one outlet in the other room.
12: Is it really?
15: It's so if one breaker goes down, you're not completely in the dark in one room. You may still have a light in one room or an outlet in the other room. Like, it doesn't just take everything out.
12: I think I like it the other way better.
14: Yeah, I like it when it's more
12: what you're
14: organized.
12: Saying makes sense to me. But I like when, like, in the house I moved into, and I know a lot of you have had this, where, Steve, didn't you label your box or whatever?
15: I've gone through and labeled, like, the previous owner, actually, the one nice thing they did was they left a hand-drawn map of the entire house.
12: That's a good thing.
15: With every outlet, switch, and light labeled in it.
12: But didn't you go through and redo it better?
15: I did.
14: Yeah. I did, too. I bought a P-Touch just for that because I had so many things.
12: Is that those label makers?
14: The little label maker, yeah, because I couldn't. I had so many things written on each thing that I couldn't squeeze it in with little handwriting. So I would at least have it be legible. So, yeah, I got one of those. My whole thing is labeled that way.
12: Text from the Capital Region of New York. I would sue my previous homeowner for all the satanic rituals done in the home. When we finally peeled the wallpaper off, we found satanic ritual stuff all over the master bedroom. We left the house, hired a construction crew, and had someone come in and bless this mess to make sure there wasn't any paranormal issues, mostly to make my wife happy.
14: Oh, that was kids having fun before the wallpaper went up. We did that at our house. My parents were going to re-wallpaper the one of the hallways, and they let us draw anything we wanted in pencil. Like, we did all kinds of goofy cartoons and everything. And then
12: that would be fun.
14: And then at some point, my grandparents bought the house from my parents, and then they re-wallpapered. So, like, 20 years later, we got to see all those stupid drawings on the walls, which was fun. None of them were pentagrams, though.
12: Yeah, I think that matters,
14: Not
12: too.
14: Not a lot of horned goats or anything, but, you know, probably some offensive stereotype cartoons, though.
12: This one, I don't know if we should sue or not, but the house we moved into after we bought it, found out the house was filled with elaborate 1980s Playboys and sex toys.
15: Sweet.
14: Yeah.
15: That's
14: okay.
15: A jackpot right there.
14: That is.
12: Depending on if you find the right buyer, that stuff could actually probably be valuable.
15: Yeah, but you got to be the pervert that's listing old Playboys on Marketplace.
14: Yeah.
12: Oh, this one. I've seen this happen before. This person, when we bought our home, the square footage was listed at 1,750. We bought it, lived there for 3 years, and then it was time to sell. We were greeted by the fact that our home was actually about 1,400 square feet, which is totally different when people are searching it.
15: Did they include... It probably included the basement.
12: The upstairs unfinished room above the garage as part of the square footage. So they lost a profit of about 70 grand.
14: See, that's your inspector's fault.
12: That is. There's a lot of bad inspectors that just rubber stamp it so that...
14: Yeah, they should measure everything.
12: Yeah. Man, I had an inspector one time where my realtor said, hey, just so you know, this inspector's really good and he's going to hand you a 3-ring binder or he's going to mail you one. In a few weeks or in a week or a couple days, and you are going to think you bought a death house. Mm-hmm. He will tell you anything that could possibly go wrong ever.
14: Yeah.
12: And the realtor I had known for quite a while, and I said, okay. And he said, just so you know, I'll look at it with you. And he had a background in building and flipping houses and everything else. So he knew what he was doing. And he goes, I'll let you know if there's actually something that's like an imminent worry. But yeah, when I got it, good thing he warned me because it was like, the fireplace will burn down the house. And if you turn on this faucet, everyone will drown in America. It wasn't quite that bad, but that's how it felt reading it.
14: Yeah.
16: It's the same realtor and inspector that you referred me to here or no?
12: Because probably.
16: He came through because I used y'all's realtor friend. And then the inspector, he gave me that same warning. And when he got to the house, he was like, hey, the bones in this house are fantastic.
12: Especially an older house like that.
16: Yeah, he was like, mm-hmm. The bones are fantastic. He commented on the electrical, and he goes, because it's been through so many hands, he just straight up goes, wouldn't be surprised if there's an electrical fire in your future.
12: Yep, same
16: and
12: guy.
16: He said, but cool. As long as you update the plug, like, part, okay, this sounds stupid. Help me out here, Howings. The switch on the electrical unit on the box.
15: The breaker.
16: That guy. They have to be a certain, the switches needed to be updated. And it was really just replacing like the outside switch from like a yellow rubber to a black rubber or something like that. He goes, okay. As long as you do that, if your house burns down and it's electrical issue, it's updated, you're fine. And he was like, but you need to do that. And I was like, okay. And that was the one big thing he told me. And then he caught the house. They were including the flat roof that I have as part of the square footage.
12: Oh, baloney.
16: And he was like,
14: the outside?
16: Yeah.
15: And your roof?
16: They were considering it a flex space, but he was like, it's not a flex space. It's not enclosed. And
14: no, that's like trying to include a deck.
16: Yeah.
14: Except dumber.
16: Right, exactly. And that's kind of what they were trying to do. Yeah. That's exactly what they were trying to do. And so that lowered the price, which was cool that he caught that. And then he goes, and I think they might have put the roof up there themselves because it looks like it's just a bunch of plywood. And I was like, oh, my God.
12: He was good, right?
16: He was great. Every issue that he said that I would need to fix were the things that within those first couple years I addressed. And, like, the house is, I mean, it's beautiful. Yeah. It's in great condition now.
12: That is.
16: I loved him.
14: Yeah, there's so many tricks good like inspector. That
12: people do. Turns out there's a lot of Satan houses. Grant in Tennessee, did you have a satanic ritual house?
1: Oh, my gosh, man. Let me tell you about this house. So I bought a house, and then downstairs, apparently there used to be bars on the windows, but they replaced them before they sold it. And then the downstairs had a bunch of water damage, so I was tearing down drywall because it was a weird apartment down there, and I wanted the open concept man cave. Started tearing down drywall, saw black mold and satanic drawings everywhere.
14: Oh, wow.
12: Black mold and black magic. This is terrible.
1: Yeah. Yeah, so my dad, I just made him bless the house, and now I have a TikTok of doing nothing but dedicate to polishing my turd.
12: Because you know what? You're going to say the S word after saying turd three times. Thank you, Grant. You're right.
6: It's like Beetlejuice.
14: Yep.
6: Turd.
14: Oh, now I have to say the S word.
12: Yep.
14: Can't just stick with turd.
12: Mike, we got about 30 seconds. Why would you sue the previous owner of your home?
7: Oh, God. Somebody used a Y connector on our piping, where it should just be a tube, but they used a Y connector and then shoved a toothbrush into the secondary thing. But
12: like to block it?
7: They didn't need two spots. Yes.
14: Oh my
7: and then
14: God.
7: Face it so when you open under the sink, you can't really see it unless you get down under there.
14: Yeah.
7: And then, like, we had to redo all our pipes. It went from PVC to copper to hex to terracotta from the 50s.
14: Oh, my God. You have an aqueduct in there.
12: Your water would go through the decades to get out the faucet. That is remarkable. Thank you, Mike.
14: That is wild.
12: The toothbrush. Just to block the Y because you only needed a six. That is remarkably
14: lazy.
12: Terrible.
14: Yeah, like what do I have laying around? I wouldn't want to go to the hardware store and buy 2 feet of regular connector.
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24: You've gotten married for less.
16: You did it for a hat.
22: And I hate that hat. 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
16: It's
22: so
16: funny because divorce is painful.
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16: It hurts so bad.
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16: What do we learn in just a moment? First, one more thing. Maitland, you were an intern when White Claw hit the market, and you loved White Claws, right?
17: Yeah, I think the first...
16: Did that persist?
17: From 21 to 23, White Claws were big for me. I'm back on my White Claw game
16: too
17: lately. Yeah.
23: I think I first heard of White Claw from you.
16: I did.
23: Yeah.
16: I know I did. Well, somebody else is stealing your White Claw identity nationally. 33-year-old Connor Parody of San Antonio was stopped in Florida... going 90 miles an hour south on Interstate 75. That's already a problem. The bigger problem was the open White Claw in his car. How many do you think he had open on the front seat?
17: Oh, man. I'm going to say 10.
16: 10's a lot, right?
17: Yep.
23: Yeah.
16: Would you believe 34?
17: Oh,
16: 34
17: my God.
16: White Claws.
23: 34 open, empty White Claws?
16: Not all empty. He was drinking like two-thirds of them, then going, it's warm. Give me another.
23: Wow.
16: And there was some question as to whether or not that was accumulated from multiple days of White Claws while driving.
23: Okay.
16: Or this one day, because his BAC was, I say, only 0.177.
23: Okay, there were probably
16: very high.
25: That's like twice the
17: really
25: legal
17: high.
25: Limit. Right?
23: Well, it's very high, but
16: for 34,
23: I think it was 34 of them. He'd probably be dead.
16: Yeah, I think so.
23: In one sitting, that would be. But so yeah, he's been accumulating, probably drinking, driving a lot for a while.
16: So he's in jail, as you might expect, pending.
23: Yeah,
16: further probably court stuff. Good. What did we learn, Tommy? What did you learn?
26: Yeah, so on the N in NSA stands for nematodes.
16: Damn. Sorry, Maitland, what did you learn?
17: I learned you give a guy 50 million nematodes and he starts rewriting history.
16: Steve, what did you learn?
25: I learned Maitland's not sure if she's run over a person or not.
16: Kelly, what did you learn?
22: I learned you can get pregnant from barf. It just depends on what you ate.
16: Hoppings, what did you learn?
23: I learned that nematodes aren't adorable little hopping creatures.
25: No.
16: I learned that both Steve and Hot Wings have well-labeled boxes. That's all. Yeah. 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

Flint's Rock Radio, Banana 101.5. You know, back in the early 90s, it was actually 91 when Man in the Box came out here from Alice in Chains. The song, though, or in the line where Layne Staley says, "Jesus Christ, deny your maker," that caused a little controversy because there were, like, religious people and radio stations that actually labeled them as anti-Christian when they first came out, but that was far from the case. The song actually warns against turning your back on spiritual or moral origins.

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hates it when we shorten his name to Dick. Especially since his name is Ryan. 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

0: Lynn's Rock Radio, Banana 101.5. Who will you follow? That is the latest from Evanescence. All right, so before that song, I was talking about this Swimply app where you can rent swimming pools from people. So if somebody owns a swimming pool, they rent it out for, you know, they charge like per hour, basically. Well, in Birmingham, somebody rented out their swimming pool for a group of people, supposed to be 40 people. It somehow got way out of control. There were more than 40. There were like up to 200 people. People were parking, and this is in Birmingham, mind you, so a very nice neighborhood. People were parking wherever they wanted, parking in the lawns. People were drunk. It was just out of control. We've got a video of it actually on our app that you can see right now. But I mean, these women, they're twerking out of the roofs of their car. It's just insanity. You got to see this video. We got it for you. We break it all down on the Banana 101.5 app. But yeah, the police did get involved and they had to eventually, shut the whole thing down.
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So it looks like Michigan is getting its first rock and roll sushi restaurant. I didn't even know that was a thing. Apparently, there's already 75 locations throughout the U.S., and we're getting the first one here in Michigan. I'll tell you when and where coming up after AC/DC and Bad Omens.

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0: Flint's Rock Radio, Banana 101.5. Imagine sitting in a restaurant, eating some sushi, rocking out to AC/DC. Apparently, that is a thing. Rock and roll sushi. It's known for its rock and roll atmosphere, and, well, they call it sushi with a twist. Well, they're going to be opening their first location in Michigan here soon. They've got like 75 locations already in like Florida, Tennessee, Georgia, and a bunch of other states. So this first one is going to be opening up. It's a little bit of a hike from here. It's down in Taylor, but hey, probably worth the drive, right? Worth checking out anyway. They're going to open up this Monday. You can find out exactly, you know, what kind of, you know, sushi they offer. They also offer hibachi, from what I understand. But you can get all those details on the Banana 101.5 app. Hey, I'm Tony LaBrie. If you're anything like me, you probably bought a vitamin or a lot of supplements before because somebody on TikTok swore it would change your life. Boy, I got suckered into that more times than I'd like to tell you. Problem is, you know, everybody's different. Our bodies are totally different. That's why I like going into Dale's Natural Foods on Miller Road in Flint. There I can talk to an actual human and we can converse back and forth. 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They can really help you sort through all of the noise and find supplements that actually fit whatever goals you're trying to reach. So whether you're looking for more energy, better sleep, that's always one I'm chasing, immune support, or just overall wellness, they have got one of the largest selections in the area and the knowledge to back it up. Dale's Natural Foods on Miller Road in Flint, helping Genesee County live healthier since 1947.
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0: 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Hey, congrats to Doug. He just picked up a couple of tickets to see Godsmack and STP this Sunday at Pine Knob. And we're going to toss in a $20 gift card to Triple Threat Kitchen in Swartz Creek. So we got them all hooked up there today. We'll get you hooked up next, later on. So Chris is on for Maggie today. So Sammy Hagar tickets up for grabs again. And then tomorrow around 12:30, I'll get you some more Godsmack tickets.
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Flint's Rock Radio, Banana 101.5, there's Sleep Theory. All right, Chris is coming in next. He's going to be in for the long haul. He's hanging all the way until Loudwire Nights because Maggie's off today. I think she's going to that Machine Gun Kelly show. So Chris is going to get you hooked up with tickets to see Sammy Hagar this Friday at Pine Knob. That's all next. Have a good one. I'm Tony Labrie. Back with you tomorrow morning at 10 after the Free Beer and Hot Wings show.

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Radio, Banana 101.5. What's going on? I'm Chris Monroe. It is fireworks season. We are coming up on the 4th of July, so the boomers will be in abundance. And Maggie Meadows is going to be out slinging some fireworks for you this Saturday from 11 to 1. She'll be at Jurassic Fireworks, the grand opening weekend, right on Dort Highway, just north of Hemp Hill Road, by 1.

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0: Flint Rock Radio, Banana 101.5 with 3 days grace and don't want to go home tonight. Now, if you're a fan of swimming pools but don't have one, there is an app for you. It's called Swimply. It basically lets you rent a swimming pool at somebody's home for a party or a gathering or a day in the sun. Basically like an Airbnb for swimming pools. Now, what happened in Birmingham recently, though, a nice little neighborhood, the pool was rented for around 40 people so they could have a party. And then it turned into something much bigger. About 150 to 200 people flooded the area. They were clogging the streets, blocking the driveways. Police had to come out and shut the party down. Some of the people in the neighborhood were saying that partygoers were drunk and doing things that were completely inappropriate for a neighborhood where families and kids were outside. So you can imagine how that turned out. Only a couple citations and one person was arrested. No fights or anything like that, which is good, but it just got out of control. Like, this could end up being a movie at one point. You never know. But if you want to see the full report as to what went down and how congested it was, just tap the Banana app.
1: 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who knows what else we'll get into, man. It's going to be a lot of fun. You don't want to miss this conversation. It's all about rock and roll with Cody Canada, man. Loudwire Nights starts at 7 o'clock. I'll see you in a little bit.
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0: Flint's Rock Radio, Banana 101.5. Earlier today, Tony LaBrie made a good point that it's not even officially summer yet, so we still have a long way to go, which means you've got a lot of time on the golf course. 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

0: 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She's going to be out this Saturday at the grand opening weekend of Jurassic Fireworks right on Dord Highway, just north of Hemp Hill Road. 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Jurassic Fireworks, it's the grand opening weekend. 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
1: 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WoZone Bald Mountain sizzles this Wednesday only and seize the deal. Day passes are normally $55. Yours for just $33 each while they last. And 1 hour single splashes, normally $20, are just $11.50 each. When they drop this Wednesday morning at 10 a.m., we'll send you a code to book directly at the WoZone website. 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Deal drops Wednesday morning at 10, only and seize the deal.
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0: Flint's Rock Radio, Banana 101.5. Last week, one of the biggest rock festivals in the UK happened, the Download Festival. And if you tap the Banana app, you can see six of the big things that happened during the Download Festival. Number one, Linkin Park made history as Emily Armstrong became the first front woman ever to headline the long-running music festival. We had a couple that got engaged during All American Rejects. Tom Morello did Tom Morello things. And GNR actually got called out for an uneven performance. We've got all the details for you right now on the Banana app.
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3: 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Wozone Bald Mountain sizzles this Wednesday only and sees the deal. Day passes are normally $55. Yours for just $33 each while they last. And 1 hour single splashes, normally $20, are just $11.50 each. When they drop this Wednesday morning at 10 a.m., we'll send you a code to book directly at the Wozone website. Good in 2026, subject to availability. Just add water to your sizzling summer with Wozone Bald Mountain. Deal drops Wednesday morning at 10, only and seize the deal.
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What's happening? I'm Chris Monroe. Coming up in the next hour, I'll be hooking you up with tickets to go see Sammy Hagar at Pine Knob. So if you want to get your hands on those, keep an eye on your Banana app. Shine Down now, your second chance.

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Flint's Rock Radio, Bonina 101.5 with Metallica. Those guys just keep adding shows to their Sphere residency, which I don't blame them for, man. If people are buying, keep going. When I was in Vegas a couple weeks ago, I was wandering around the Venetian and totally forgot that No Doubt was playing the Sphere, but could immediately tell. Right around 11:30, the masses started coming back from the Sphere. Every woman dressed up like Gwen Stefani in some iteration, one way or another. It's something to see, for sure. Here's Seether on the Banana.

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You probably shouldn't give your coworkers the finger. Turn up the rod. Give them two fingers instead.

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It is the 5 o'clock happy hour. Over an hour of nonstop commercial-free banana rock. Tuesday's done. It's over. We're almost to hump day. We're doing good. Evanescence, who will you follow?

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Radio, Banana 101.5. I'm Chris Monroe. Super excited for the rest of the week. Tomorrow, the Banana Bad Golfers League. Then after that, I'm heading up to the UP to play even more golf. Not going to find me in a bad mood this week, that's for sure.

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0: Van Halen, it's Loudwire Nights. Before that, the latest from 3 Days Grace, Don't Want to Go Home Tonight. You'll find that on their latest studio album, Alienation, which Loudwire named the best rock album of 2025. And they've already played a ton of shows this year celebrating the album. And they've got a whole lot more shows here in the States coming later this year, along with The Funeral Portrait and I Prevail. 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You're going to get to see I Prevail. And The Funeral Portrait opens up the night. Get all the details you need. 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
0: Coming up in this hour, we will hear the latest from Bill Murray and A Day to Remember. We'll go classic with some AC/DC, but right now, man, I love this one. Crank up the volume just a little bit more, man. 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